0: I do is, I guess, just a pure love song. The whole idea is, it sounds cheesy, but when you meet the person and you get engaged and you get married, you go through all these kind of stages of emotion, and it just feels like every day just gets better and better and better. And over the last couple of years, I've been lucky enough to feel that, and
1: It's not like
0: that's where
1: it's
0: that
1: a
0: line
1: time
0: came
1: of
0: from,
1: day
0: just
1: or
0: when I
1: a
0: think it.
1: memento that reminds you of the person that's gone missing. It's always there.
2: We'd noticed a slight decline in his health. One of the diagnoses that had come through was that he may have early dementia.
1: It's hardest that we can't say goodbye, like have a funeral or give Pop what he deserved.
3: Not knowing where Mum is like living in darkness. We just continue to live in hope, really.
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Their faces gaunt, their eyes are blurred, their shirts all soaked with sweat. He's riding hard to catch that herd, but he ain't caught 'em yet. 'Cause they've got to ride forever on that range up in the sky. All the horses

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1: Welcome to Tarcutta. Charles Ebden was a pioneer founder of Tarcutta. Ebden visited England between 1854 and 1856. On his return, he was closely associated with Sir John O'Shaughnessy in an attempt to form an opposition party and was spoken of as a possible premier. However, he ran last in a large field in the first Legislative Assembly election for Melbourne, where his conservative views were not appreciated. In March 1857, Ebden was returned for Brighton, and from April 1857 to March 1858 was treasurer in the second Haynes ministry. His negotiations with Barings for a £7 million railways loan reached an advanced stage, but the subsequent O'Shaughnessy ministry made other arrangements. 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
1: Following these simple rules will make using roundabouts easier. The roundabout sign means slow down and prepare to give way. So as you're approaching a roundabout, you must slow down and if necessary stop and give way to traffic already on the roundabout. When there is a safe gap in the traffic, enter the roundabout. You must also indicate left when exiting. Remember, slow down and give way to traffic already on the roundabout. The road is there to share.
2: Oh, this is James Blundell and we're all heading for the mighty Tamworth Country Music Festival. It's on for 10 days, climaxing with the Country Music Awards of Australia. We hope to see you there.
3: Welcome to Benalla. Did you know that a lot of famous people came from Benalla? Edward Weary Dunlop, surgeon and World War II prisoner of war. Baden Cook, Olympic cyclist. Mark Seymour, the lead singer of Hunters and Collectors and solo artist. Nick Seymour, the bass player in Crowded House. Lisa Maxwell, the pop rock alternative solo artist. Ivan Durant, a prominent Australian artist with works displayed worldwide. Albert Ernest Kitson, geologist and naturalist. Tom Long, the actor. Hugh Sorey, a prominent Australian artist with works displayed worldwide. Tommy Dunderdale, a member of the Hockey Hall of Fame. Hector Waller, the captain of the light cruiser HMAS Perth in the Second World War. Robin Close, former AFL footballer for Essendon. Jared Waite, an AFL footballer for Carlton. Pete Condor Convery, the bassist for the Galvatrons. And Rob Bozza Convery, the drummer for the Galvatrons.
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2: 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Hope to see you there.
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2: Hartwig Spare Parts stock the largest range of heavy truck spare parts outside the metropolitan area, with spares for all models including Western Star, Sterling, Freightliner, Mercedes-Benz and Nissan UD trucks. Hartwigs also stock a huge range of driveline parts to suit all American models, as well as Caterpillar, Cummins and Detroit. Open Monday to Friday 7:30 till 7 p.m. and Saturdays 8 till 3 p.m. That's Hartwigs Spare Parts, just off the Hume Highway at the Thaguna exit on the north side of Albury, or phone 6049 6000. That's 6049 6000. Welcome to Wangaratta. Gold was found in the Wangaratta area during the 1850s, and this is reflected in the name of a nearby town of El Dorado, where the remains of an old dredge can still be seen today. The post office in the area opened on the 1st of February 1843 as Ovens, and moved to the township and was renamed Wangaratta in 1854. The Ovens office and the Kilmore office, which opened the same day, were the fifth and sixth to open in the Port Phillip district and the first two inland post offices.
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0: Following these simple rules will make using roundabouts easier. The roundabout sign means slow down and prepare to give way. So as you're approaching a roundabout, you must slow down and if necessary stop and give way to traffic already on the roundabout. When there is a safe gap in the traffic, enter the roundabout. You must also indicate left when exiting. Remember, slow down and give way to traffic already on the roundabout. The road is there to share.
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1: G'day, this is Colin Buchanan. You know, we're all heading for the mighty Tamworth Country Music Festival. 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

Did you know legislation requires that trees and other tall growing vegetation must be kept clear of power lines to maintain a safe electricity supply? The tree fellers carry out removal of difficult and dangerous trees and have a 24-hour emergency call out. 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

0: 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Drivers must obey the school zone speed limit of 40 kilometres per hour between the school zone and end school zone signs. The school zone speed limit applies on New South Wales government school days and during the times on the school zone sign. School zone hours are normally 8 a.m. until 9:30 a.m. and then 2:30 p.m. until 4 p.m. School zones are enforceable on all New South Wales government school days. 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
1: G'day, Baz. What you been up to?
2: Helping to catch smugglers.
1: Pull the other one, mate.
2: Nah, seriously. The kids come home the other day with some story about a bloke stuffing live lizards into plastic tubes.
1: Oh.
2: So I go and take a squiz, and sure enough, there's this joker out in the scrub. Only this time he's got a big net and he's trying to catch cockies.
1: So did you confront him?
2: You kidding? Nah, mate, I bravely snuck away and rung the customs hotline.
1: The what?
2: The customs hotline. Easy number to remember. 1-800-06-1800. I gave him a description of the bloke and the number plate of his car.
1: So what happened?
2: Well, customs caught up with him at Perth Airport, trying to smuggle something like 280 birds and animals out.
1: Mate, they're worth a fortune overseas.
2: Not this lot. This bloke's facing up to 10 years in jail.
0: Ring the customs hotline on 1800 06 1800 if you see or hear anything suspicious in your area, and help protect Australia's borders.
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1: Yeah, he likes it.
3: Catch it! Yeah.
4: Well done, guys. Keep this up. We'll win the under-18s next year. Well done.
5: Hey, well done.
6: Hey,
5: boys.
6: Hey, Greg, we're going to celebrate a win.
7: Hey, go, boys. Have a cold one.
8: Thanks. Dad would kill me if he knew.
6: Mate, he's not going to know.
7: Mate, he'll never find out.
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0: Welcome to Gundagai. The Gundagai area is part of the traditional lands of the Wiradjuri-speaking people before the post-European settlement, and also holds national significance to Indigenous Australians. The geology of the Gundagai Shire and its situation on a sizeable prehistoric highway, the Murrumbidgee River, indicates it would have been an important mining, manufacturing and trading place before the arrival of the Europeans. The floodplains of the Murrumbidgee below the present town of Gundagai were a frequent meeting place of the Wiradjuri. A borrowing has been identified close to town. Some believe the name Gundagai derives from the name Gundabandu, Bingi, which is said to mean cut with a hand axe behind the knee, based on Gunda meaning sinews at the back of the knee, and Bingi meaning cut with a tomahawk. The significance of the meaning is not clear, though it has been suggested it might refer to the shape of the river bend. It has also been suggested that the name may mean going upstream or poor crows. In 1826, it was the name of a station run by William Warby and owned by his brother Ben. Australian-born Hamilton Hume and British immigrant William Hovell were the first European explorers to visit what is now Gundagai when they passed through the region in 1824. Hovell recorded seeing trees already marked by steel tomahawks. Aboriginal leaders Pat Dodson and Noel Pearson, along with senior retired military and vice-regal appointees and current Australian business leaders, met at a remote property on the Murrumbidgee River near Gundagai in September 2008 on the first stages of an Australian dialogue to promote constitutional reform and structural change for Indigenous Australian people.
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2: 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Here you go, boys. Don't tell anyone that, know
1: it.
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0: Hi, this is James Blundell, and we're all heading for the mighty Tamworth Country Music Festival. It's on for 10 days, climaxing with the Country Music Awards of Australia. 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
7: Welcome to Coolack. Coolack Post Office opened on the 1st of June 1870. The school was established in 1872 of local stone, with the present weatherboard structure erected in the 1920s. It closed permanently in 1980. It is now the venue for the annual Coolack Festival of Fun, which offers a program of outdoor concerts by some of Australia's leading performers, along with the well-known Bald Archie Prize and a grand dinner celebrating the region's best wine and food.
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I've got a good mate of mine, Dave Pryor, and Dave and I often, you know, get together, and he's a wild man, and quite often we've been in some tricky situations, and Dave always looks at me and says, I think we're going to have to drink our way out of this. So I kept that in the back of my mind as a great song title, and wrote the song, it was really cool on the album, because Brian Cadd just happened to be visiting. He was over in Nashville. He came in, and he was having to listen to a few songs, and we were having a few drinks and everything, and he said, I should sing on that song with you. And I said, would you really? And he said, yeah, of course. So a few scotches later, we put Brian into the vocal booth, and

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4: Welcome to Gundagai. The Gundagai Cemetery contains the graves of two policemen shot in the district by bushrangers. Sergeant Parry was shot and killed in 1864 by the bushranger John Gilbert in a hold-up of the mail coach near Jugeong. Gilbert was a member of Ben Hall's gang, which was active in the district in 1863 to 1864. Senior Constable Webb Bowen was killed by Captain Moonlight in November 1879 in a hostage incident at McLeod's Farm. Captain Moonlight is also buried in the cemetery. Scott had asked to be buried at Gundagai near his friend James Nesbitt and Augustus Wernick. Both had been killed in the shootout at McLeod's hut. His request was not granted by the authorities at the time, but his remains were exhumed from Rookwood Cemetery and reinterred at Gundagai, near to the unknown location of Nesbitt's grave, in January 1995.

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But ain't got much memory of the scenes, come to think I miss them all. And damn, babe,

0: Lucky is a song that I wrote for a good mate of mine. I go fishing with him all the time. Mad keen fisherman, and he'll go in the sun, in the rain, in the snow. But he's taught me so much, not only about fishing, but about life in general. And I came up with the idea to write this song for my mate Kev. And I think, you know, there's a really good message in that song. And, you know, sometimes you've got to be thankful for what you got and appreciate what you have. And I think as you get older, you learn to appreciate that
1: even more. Hi, this is Lee Kernaghan here, and we're all heading for the mighty Tamworth Country Music Festival. It's on for 10 days, climaxing with the Country Music Awards of Australia. Hope to see you there.
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this land. 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Inside a cold, dark prison cell, he died a broken man. And he left his wife to curse the crown while his children dug his grave. Speak softly, cried the jailer, laying slop upon his plate. Speak softly, cried the turnkey as he opened up the gate. Speak softly, cried his mother, it's been oh so long to wait. But the summer's on the meadow, and the wind is in the gum tree.

0: they speak boldly, cried his country, there's a trust that's been betrayed.
1: Speak boldly, cried his conscience, there's a debt,
0: and it must be paid. That the sun is on the meadow, and the wind is in the gum trees.

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0: Back in 1849, a Victorian barley farmer began brewing his own beer in a small wooden shack at the back of his farm. For 15 years he toiled with barley, hops and yeast, trying to ferment that perfect brew. But he never got it right. And then he died. So we bought up the land in Pyramid Hill at a very cheap price and built a magnificent pub. And today, that's the very same pub that brings you great hospitality along with that glorious Carlton Draft. What a lovely story. Good friends and good company. You'll find it all at the Victoria Hotel, Pyramid Hill.

0: tree.
1: A driver looks worriedly in a side mirror as a police officer approaches his car.
2: So you're going too fast.
1: The policeman has a double.
3: License, boys.
4: Double demerits come into force this holiday period. 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So with double demerits these holidays, think twice.

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All right, boy. 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She might get up and dance.

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0: Welcome to Wangaratta. John Bowser, Australian politician, was the 26th Premier of Victoria. He was born in London, the son of an army officer, and arrived in Melbourne as a child with his family. He grew up at Bacchus Marsh, and when he left school, got a job with the Bacchus Marsh Express. As a young man, he went to Scotland and worked on newspapers while studying at Edinburgh University. Returning to Australia, he settled in Wangaratta, where he farmed and managed the Wangaratta Chronicle, which he eventually bought. In 1894, Bowser was elected to the Victorian Legislative Assembly for Wangaratta and Rutherglen. No doubt owning the local paper was a big advantage. He represented Wangaratta for 35 years. He was Minister for Public Instruction in the Liberal government of Thomas Bent in 1908 to 1909. But thereafter did not hold office again until he became Premier. He emerged as one of the leaders of the Conservative Rural faction of the Liberal Party, known then as the Economy Party, concerned with getting roads and railways to their districts, cutting government expenditure and keeping country areas represented in the Assembly. 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I know.

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0: Hi, this is Anne Kirkpatrick, and as you know, January is country music time. We're all heading up to the exciting Tamworth Country Music Festival, finishing, of course, with a spectacular Country Music Awards of Australia.
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2: Welcome to Wangaratta. The Wangaratta Historical Society Museum is open Sundays from 2 till 5pm or by appointment. Wangaratta's own battalion was formed in the 1940s. The museum is custodian of the battalion memorabilia and maintains a permanent display. The museum has a comprehensive photographic collection which illustrates the history of Wangaratta. The museum also holds the Marion Gibson quilt. It was made by Marion Gibson in 1891 using Australian flora and fauna as a motif.
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0: This too shall pass. We wrote, that might be the oldest song on the record, actually.
1: Yeah.
0: Because that night that we wrote it, I think Randa went to bed early.
2: Yeah, peaked early that night.
0: Yeah, you peaked too soon, home crashed. So it was late, and you came in my bedroom with that idea. Mm-hmm. But anyway, I do love this song because I feel like it's in your relationship. I really do. Like, it could be your family. It could be us. It could be whoever you're in love with, your kid. It could be anything. And This Too Shall Pass is so comforting. And it's so true. It does. Yeah.
1: Yeah.
0: I get chills every time I hear our voice come in on that chorus of This Too Shall Pass, because it's just powerful. It feels like an accidental anthem.
2: Yeah. To bring people together. Me and you for 13, 14 years, and us we're creeping in on 9 or 10.
0: Yeah.
2: Feels very, we have all lived with each other through what we thought was the end of our world.
0: That's true.
2: You know, or what the biggest thing in our life was happening, or we thought that the sky was falling, and we were all Chicken Little at one time or another, but we gave each other comfort and going, you're going to get through this, everything's going to be fine, mm-hmm. and then it was, and so mm-hmm. I feel like it's just a reminder.
0: Yeah. It's about

The inspiration behind Girl was initially me talking to another girl about like the competition that we had had between each other, and I hated it. But then it very quickly became a letter to myself and just that inner critic, inner demon that always tells you you're not good enough.

0: Back in 1849, a Victorian barley farmer began brewing his own beer in a small wooden shack at the back of his farm. For 15 years he toiled with barley, hops and yeast, trying to ferment that perfect brew. But he never got it right. And then he died. So we bought up the land in Pyramid Hill at a very cheap price and built a magnificent pub. And today that's the very same pub that brings you great hospitality along with that glorious Carlton Draught. What a lovely story. Good friends and good company. You'll find it all at the Victoria Hotel, Pyramid Hill.
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1: Hey guys, it's not just the ladies who need to take care of themselves. 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
2: Welcome to Takata. Takata has a strong history of firefighting bravery. In 1952, Takata experienced devastating bushfires. Trucks and water tanks played a big part in stopping this fire, which occurred in the Ladysmith and Takata Brigade areas. Takata Village was threatened at one stage. The Corinbob area was devastated. Three local firefighters were badly burnt. Ken Morris lost his house and Corinbob School was burnt before the fire was finally contained.

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3: Welcome to Coolack. The Coolack geological site, 4 kilometres northeast of Coolack, is the best known example in Australia of a substantial ophiolite assemblage. The distinctive rock assemblage over a 130 hectare site provides insights into events in the continental evolution of eastern Australia. The rocks here were part of the oceanic crust and mantle, normally not exposed on the Earth's surface. The rock from the mantle is called Coolack serpenite.

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0: G'day, this is Colin Buchanan. You know, we're all heading for the mighty Tamworth Country Music Festival. It's on for 10 days, climaxing with the Country Music Awards of Australia. Hope to see you there.
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0: School zones. Drivers must obey the school zone speed limit of 40 kilometres per hour between the school zone and end school zone signs. The school zone speed limit applies on New South Wales government school days and during the times on the school zone sign. School zone hours are normally 8 a.m. until 9:30 a.m. and then 2:30 p.m. until 4 p.m. School zones are enforceable on all New South Wales government school days. These include pupil free days and on the days when non-government schools may or may not be in operation.
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3: Welcome to Holbrook. This area was originally inhabited by the Wiradjuri people. The explorers Hume and Hovell were the first known Europeans in the area. They travelled through in 1824 looking for new grazing country in the south of the colony of New South Wales. The district around Holbrook is now renowned for local produce, including merino wool, wheat and other grains, fat cattle and lambs.
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2: 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What a lovely story. 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
1: School zones. Drivers must obey the school zone speed limit of 40 kilometres per hour between the school zone and end school zone signs. The school zone speed limit applies on New South Wales government school days and during the times on the school zone sign. School zone hours are normally 8 a.m. until 9:30 a.m. and then 2:30 p.m. until 4 p.m. School zones are enforceable on all New South Wales government school days. 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
3: what it takes. Hi, this is Shania Twain, and this is my new song, Today Is Your Day.
4: You got what it takes, you can win. 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
3: The song was written during the course of the filming of the Why Not series. It was a great surprise for me. When I first started filming, I had no intentions of having new music at all. I was petrified of even going there and sharing new music with the public. But through filming the series, I realized that there was one song that I was writing that was really cheering me up.

It was quite challenging filming the series. It was I did a lot of things that were uncomfortable and embarrassing, and I wanted to stick to it. So my cheerleader was the song, and it became just an optimistic arm around my shoulder, saying, "You can do this." It's very positive, very uplifting, and I needed it. If I want to cheer myself up, I just put that song on. So it was a really fantastic experience to get back as the songwriter.

recording it was a fantastic feat for me and gave me a lot of hope and encouraged me a lot. I'm by myself now, so it's all a new experience, songwriting and recording. It's a new beginning, and it's been scary, but I'm feeling a lot better. Today.

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0: with that song, once we were finished with it, it just felt so satisfying and fun to listen back to, because it just touches on so many concepts of, you know, it's not exactly like a love loss song only. It's really just about, you know, getting in your car and driving and scanning the radio to find something that will maybe remind you that love is possible again. And it's this really
1: hello, darling.
0: Desperation on the record.
1: Nice to see you.

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2: Welcome to Ngambi. The post office opened on the 2nd of May 1870. The local railway station opened in 1880 and is served by V-Line services on the Shepparton Line to Melbourne. Ngambi sits on the shores of Lake Ngambi, an artificial lake created in 1891. Ngambi Lakes is made up of two main water bodies, Lake Ngambi and the Goulburn Weir. The construction of the Goulburn Weir began in 1887 and was completed in 1891. The Goulburn Weir was the first major diversion dam built for irrigation in Australia and was considered very advanced for the time. It was so highly regarded for its time that it appeared on the reverse of Australian half-sovereign and 10-shilling banknotes from 1913 until 1933.
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2: Welcome to Gundagai. Andrew George Scott, aka Captain Moonlight, was an Australian bushranger. On a trip to Italy for the purpose of studying Roman aqueducts, Scott enlisted with the forces of the revolutionary Giuseppe Garibaldi. Though unable to speak the language, Scott's service in the campaign earned him a personal note of commendation from the revolutionary leader. He moved to Australia in early 1868, calling himself Captain Moonlight, thought to be after American criminal Archie Telford, who used the alias. He met up with James Nesbitt, a young man whom he had met in prison, considered by many to be Scott's lover, and trading on his tabloid celebrity as Captain Moonlight, began a career as a public speaker on prison reform. In March 1879, he assembled a gang of young men with Nesbitt as his second-in-command, and the others being Thomas Rogan, 21, Thomas Williams, 19, Gus Renecki, 19, and Graham Bennett, 18. Scott met these young men through his lecture tours or through brothels. Inspecting Superintendent of Police John Sadler, a Victorian police officer, claims Scott sent word back to infamous bushranger Ned Kelly, asking to join forces with him, but that Kelly sent back word threatening that if Scott or his band approached him, he would shoot them down. The reasons for Kelly's refusal are unclear, though it is worth noting that Kelly was a Catholic Irishman and Scott an Anglican Scots-Irish. Scott seems to have never received the reply as his gang left Melbourne in the later part of 1879 and travelling north crossed into New South Wales to look for work. The gang ended up holed up in the farmhouse of Edmund McGled and was surrounded by a substantial police force. During the shootout, Senior Constable Webb Bowen was shot and killed, as were members of Captain Moonlight's gang, including Nesbitt. According to newspaper reports at the time, Scott openly wept at the loss of his dearest and closest companion, and raised the wounded man and kissed him passionately. Captain Moonlight was hanged in Sydney on the 20th of January 1880. Scott went to the gallows wearing a ring woven from a lock of Nesbitt's hair on his finger. His final request was to be buried in the same grave as Nesbitt. His final request was not granted until 1995, when his body was transported by horse and carriage and reinterred at Gundagai next to Nesbitt's grave.
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2: 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That's 6049 6000.
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0: Catch you later!
1: Well done, guys. Keep this up. We'll win the under-18s next year. Well done.
2: Hey, well done.
3: Hey, boys. 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

0: My Side of the Fence is a song that I've been wanting to write for a really long time. I've had that title written down on my phone. You know, our lives have drastically changed from a couple years ago. We both got married, and I recently had a kid. So having a little boy is definitely an inspiring thing. And I had that title written down after just thinking, you know, how happy I was to be able to, you know, the life that we live, and how blessed we are to be able to do music and have such an amazing people in our lives, and being content. And I wrote that down on my phone one day, and had been wanting to write it for a while. So I got together with my buddy Benji Davis, which is one of my favorite writers in town, and also the godfather of my son Asher. We just started talking and sharing stories about, you know, our lives, and it was really cool to be able to put together a song that was so personal, and to be able to put together and show it for our wives. I remember writing it in my basement and immediately going upstairs and playing it for my wife, and she cried the first time that she heard it. So it's always been one of her favorite songs. So
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Thanks for tuning in. This is Sean Eisen, the Australian guru of the late night airwaves. I've got a whole bunch of great music and other bits and pieces for you tonight, so stay tuned, as they say.

Hang on, folks. John Williamson here. And you're listening to probably my favourite track off my Big Red album. The song is called The Prairie Hotel, Parachilna.

Yes, I'm talking about Parachuna, Perihotel Parachuna, where you won't grow no roses, but all the women try. They're left with faded hoses, like snakes out in the garden, in the company of the King Brown. Keep your shotgun

0: Hello everyone, this is Sean Eisen with you. In person.
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0: trying to ferment that perfect brew, but he never got it right. And then he died. So we bought up the land in Pyramid Hill at a very cheap price and built a magnificent pub. And today that's the very same pub that brings you great hospitality along with that glorious Carlton Draft. What a lovely story. Good friends and good company. 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
4: 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The roundabout sign means slow down and prepare to give way. 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When there is a safe gap in the traffic, enter the roundabout. You must also indicate left when exiting. Remember, slow down and give way to traffic already on the roundabout. The road is there to share.
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3: Welcome to Tarcutta. Charles Ebden was a pioneer founder of Tarcutta. Ebden, a pastoralist, businessman and politician, was born at the Cape of Good Hope, second son of John Bardwell Ebden, a prominent merchant, banker and politician in the Cape Colony, and his wife Antoinetta Adriana Nee Kirchman. His elder brother John Watts Ebden became Solicitor General and a judge of the Cape Colony. Ebden was educated in England and at Karlsruhe. In 1832, after several trips between the Cape and Australia, he settled in Sydney as a merchant. By early 1835, he had joined the pastoral movement to southern New South Wales and was on the limits of settlement at Tarcutta Creek.
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0: Asking for a Friend was a title that I had been trying to write for a while, and I couldn't quite figure out the angle. And I got together with Connie Harrington and Brett Beavers, and we decided
1: getting
0: to write
1: the sniffles,
0: it about
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that song, and we sat on it for a little while since it was written early in the process of this record. And you know, when it came time to get in the studio and cut some tracks, that was one of the first ones we cut, and super proud of the way it turned out. And we put it in the pile, and we decided to release it as the first single to lead off this record. We felt like it was super representative of where Dan and Shay's been and where Dan and Shay's going, and you know, the rest of the music on the record. So the reaction to this one has just been next level. It's taken our career to a whole new place, and we're proud to get the rest of the music out.

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0: 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Each episode blends intuitive insight, practical tools, and meaningful spiritual perspectives to help you reconnect with your inner wisdom and navigate life's transitions with more ease, courage, and self-trust. If you're ready to come home to yourself and discover that radical change doesn't have to be hard, you're in the right place. Welcome, everybody. I am so excited for this episode of Playing on the Edge, Radical Change with Ease. And I'm so excited to be here with my dear friend, Dr. Pat.
1: Yeah.
0: Pat, we've been doing this for such a long time. And every conversation we have is so meaningful and so insightful. And I get goosebumps when I say this, because it's so true that we're able to go into spaces that we don't normally go into when we have these conversations. And this conversation today, oh my gosh, I'm already getting emotional. Wow. Being on the edge of worth it, being worth it, being worth it. Yeah. And what does that look like? And where does that come from? And we're going to go into a lot of different places and spaces with this conversation today, which I'm really looking forward to.
1: Yeah. And you know what I love about it? You're also going to introduce a pop culture, what I call transformative moment. Right now,
0: absolutely.
1: When you do that, I think people should know that that moment you're introducing is still appropriate today. But what it did for women, it's hard to put to words. It really is, I think.
0: It was a game changer. And for a number of reasons. So let's start there, because this is actually what the impetus was for me to bring this topic to our show and to our conversation. I just started something new, which we're also going to talk about later on in the show.
1: Yeah.
0: A piece of self-care. And as I was in this self-care, I asked myself, or the words came to me, you know, why am I doing this? Because it was a little uncomfortable in the moment. And the words that came in to answer that was, because you're worth it. And I thought, that sounds familiar. I know those words from somewhere. And I remembered that in the early 70s, 1971 to be exact, there was a moment there that changed the entire trajectory of women, the women's movement, women's equality, feminism, women in advertising, women across the board. And the story is this. There was a wonderful young woman. Her name was Ilone Speck, and she was an advertising agent in a time where most of the advertising agents were men. And women in advertising, not only on the creative side, but also on the acting side, had no voice of their own. And even if the product was directed towards women, it was the male actor who would speak on behalf of the woman. And Ilone wasn't going to have any of this for this particular campaign. And this campaign was with L'Oreal, and it was for their, what was the name of that hair? I just had it. It was one of their hair colors.
1: Yes.
0: It was, one of their hair colors, premier hair color, something like that.
1: Yeah.
0: And she came up with this line, because I'm worth it. I'm worth doing something for myself. And when the ad campaign came out and it was the female actress saying, I'm worth it, I'm worth the cost, I'm worth the expense, I'm worth the time.
1: Yeah.
0: That became a rallying cry.
1: Yeah. You know, and what was brilliant about that too? L'Oreal and this amazing advertiser, L'Oreal had a problem. The problem was they were charging more, right? Not a whole lot more. And even to this day, some say they do. It could have been pennies, but from a perspective, a buyer perspective, who looks down the row and says $11.99, $12.99, $14.99, right? So they had to go in one of two directions, change the price tag, diminish the quality, or what you're talking about. And don't you think that's bold?
0: Absolutely. it on so many levels. And well, the thinking might be, but it's just hair color. Like, how is
1: Oh.
0: that relevant? We're talking about changing our appearance to fit into some kind of ideal of being a woman. And yes, you could look at it from that perspective, but I think what's more important and what's deeper than that is the empowerment of taking charge of ourselves, how we feel about ourselves, what we do to help ourselves feel empowered and strong and impactful and beautiful. And there's nothing wrong with that. In fact, that's a really important piece of any way in which we show up in the world, right?
1: Yeah.
0: And more deeply, that I'm worth it, and then because you're worth it, it triggers something in us. At least it triggers something in me, which is that question of, oh, well, if I'm worth it, what am I willing to do about it?
1: Yeah.
0: Right? How am I going to step into my sense of worth? And when it came to the early feminist movement of the 1970s, this is what women were fighting for, right? And still are today, the recognition and the acknowledgement that we are of equal value in the way that we show up in the world. And that shouldn't be diminished or invalidated by the different ways in which we get treated. And that's why we're still fighting. That's why we're still feminists, right?
1: But you know what I loved about that advertising and what she did with that is to this day, I still use L'Oreal. I don't even look at another option. I don't, because that's stuck. But here's what happened. It went beyond just the hair color. And it went into the entire campaign of makeup and for, let's just say products for women. It the whole brand was impacted by Because I'm Worth It.
0: Yes, absolutely.
1: Genius.
0: Very so such genius because we're still talking about it, all these years later. And there's a wonderful documentary. It's a TED Talk documentary that was created on Ilan's basically her deathbed, talking about what that was like for her, what was happening in her life, what was happening in the life of her stepdaughter, the impact of those words, and how it spurred a generation of women and the men who love them to step forward and say, enough is enough already. There's no reason to undervalue half of the population. Why are we doing this? And that then speaks to us as women and our sense of self-esteem and our sense of self-worth and where are we in the world at large and then also in our own worlds. And what are we allowing in our lives and in our experiences to undervalue ourselves or devalue ourselves? There's a wonderful line, which is that you treat people how to treat you, right? You allow the treatment of yourself by other people based on how you choose to show up in the world. So if I show up and I say, I'm a badass feminist and don't you dare think about trying to bring me back down, then I will be treated in a different way than if I say, I'm sorry, I'm a woman, and is there anything I can do to help you? Right? And that's what this whole slogan was about. It's that I'm worth it. And then that brings us into what we're going to be talking about today is what does that look like? How do we address, heal, transform these limiting self-beliefs that our whole culture still embraces and that on very unconscious levels and very, real levels, we take on and embrace. And so the hard question that I have for the audience today is, how are you allowing yourself to be treated? Where are those limiting beliefs about what it is to be a woman and what the expectation is of that and how you're showing up in the world? And is there anywhere in that that could do some with some healing?
1: I have a friend of mine who's a master calligrapher. Actually, she was responsible for some of the fonts that we use every day,
0: Excellent.
1: right? That was her thing. She designed fonts before, I guess, AI got involved, but they were perfectly unique and beautiful. And she gave me a book by Walt Whitman called Leaves of Grass. Now, I was learning how to read because I didn't learn how to read, but I was learning how to read as I got older in life. And I came across one part of it, which was, I'm trying to think if it was the beginning, but it became a defining point for my life thereafter. And it also reflected my life up to that point. And this is what we're talking about. This is the quote. It says, "This is what you shall do. Love the earth, the sun, and the animals. Re-examine all you have been told at school or church or in any book, and dismiss whatever insults your own soul, and your very flesh shall be a great poem." And it goes on. It's just beautiful verse. Now, why am I bringing that up? Because it represents radical authenticity. It represents critical thinking. And all of what was done with L'Oréal is all of that. What he is saying is, please, I invite you, right? He doesn't say you must, but I invite you to filter out the dogmas, the societal expectations. That one phrase was a bold womb, a bold statement at a time. And we're still feeling that vibration of that,
0: We
1: right?
0: are, and it is still so relevant because the war on women is still active. Of all the wars in the world, this is the one that is a world war, in my opinion. This is only my opinion, but this is what I feel to be very true, and that no civilization is going to reach its zenith until it embraces everyone in the population. And if half the population is getting paid less, or not allowed to work at all, or isn't allowed to have thoughts of their own, or any, there are degrees of this war, and in some cultures it's very, very evident. Other cultures you might look and say, well, no, it's not us. We're okay. Everything's equal here. But is it? It's not yet. But if we want to evolve as a civilization, we need to embrace everybody, both sexes and everything in between, right? And if we look back historically, that's what we see. When cultures hit their high point, if there is a renaissance, it includes everybody.
1: Yeah, I'm writing an article. It's actually turning out to be more of a book, but I'm struck by a couple of things to your point. And I want to bring this up because you brought up the women's movement. And when you and I, or when I was going through it, the greatest disappointments I had in my own personal journey were from other women. And, a lot has been written, a lot of conjecture, but it does take a village, as Hillary Clinton said. But the other part of that is watching her go through an election where she didn't get the support that many people thought she would get. And it's raising its ugly head in the journey of Caitlin Clark right now. And so you and I could go out there and post like trash and we could do that, but we're not. We're taking everything we've learned, everything we've studied, everything you do to heal upside down, and you're going to share this self-esteem exercise. Because right now, my concern, especially for somebody who basically single-handedly changed a sport, and yet what we're watching about it is shocking to me, but not shocking. I think because, let me just say this to you. I thought we were beyond the pettiness, the jealousy, right? I thought we had left that into the hands of watching a Carly Fiorina, who worked for HP, create more products in the time she was there, but then it could get a kid. I thought we had gotten beyond that, but we're not. And here in the United States, what we're watching isn't the 250th celebration coming up. Every headline, every newsreel, everything is Caitlin Clark. So, what are we called to do about this? You're going to walk us through this because her self-esteem is at risk. And it's not at risk because men are holding her thumb down. I've watched men stand up for her, but the leadership, I call this the leadership ultimatum, the Caitlin Clark effect. What greatness requires from leadership, and what the example you gave is greatness.
0: Yes, and here's where it starts. Here's where it begins. It begins with the individual, right? the woman's movement, feminism, equal rights, all of that is successful when each individual person has done their work around what they think that's supposed to mean for themselves. And divided we fall, right? United how does that go? United we thrive, and divided we fall. And women have been divided. There has been a very intentional over many, many years of creating these divides amongst women and convincing women that they must compete against one another for the scarce resource of the good man. Right? That's a thing. And the power of women gathering is so potent that before we get to the self-esteem, I just want to actually, I want to make this clear. The gathering of women is so potent and can be such a threat to the establishment that in the 1700s in the UK, in England, there was a law on the books that forbade more than three women from gathering together at the waterhole, at the well. Think about that. Why? What was the necessity of putting that law in place? What is the threat of women gathering and sharing their stories and realizing that their experiences are not as dissimilar as maybe they have been taught to believe that they are? But before we can change the whole terrain, the whole landscape of that, we have to do the work on ourselves. So I'm going to take us through the self-esteem exercise, which I call I Am the Center shift. Okay.
1: Please do.
0: So if you're able, like you're not driving or walking down the road, close your eyes if it's safe to do so. And if you can't, just soften them. Think of your current to-do list. We have one. We all have one, right? All the responsibilities, the people who are counting on you, your tasks. Think about that for a moment and then physically visualize taking your own name and moving it from the very bottom of the list, if it's even on that list, to the absolute top. Top priority, top billing, your name at the top of your to-do list. Feel that for a moment. And then take a deep breath into your heart space. And you can say this out loud or you can say it in your mind as I'm saying it to you. My presence is required for my life to function. Taking care of me is an act of service to the world. And feel how that settles and lands in your body. Take a deep breath. And release it and notice if there's any tension showing up, maybe between your shoulder blades or in your shoulders where you're shouldering all that responsibility. But when you make yourself your biggest commitment, when you put yourself in the center, not, I mean, we talk about the to-do list, but think of it more as you put yourself in the center of your world, your well-being has a ripple effect that goes out, just like if you drop a rock into a quiet pond. So if you're in a good state of health and well-being, that ripples out without you having to do anything about it. If you're in a state of constant anxiety because you can't get your to-do list done because you're not taking care of yourself, that also ripples out. That's your responsibility. That's why taking care of yourself and putting yourself in the center is non-negotiable if you want to make these kinds of changes in the world.
1: And you know, Megan, part of this is realizing that we have gone farther down the rabbit hole than we think and creating a pattern in our own existence that requires us to be gentle and kind to ourselves and to start to make that self-care transition one day at a time. Right? We're starting to see it. We're starting to see. I was listening to a talk this morning where the speaker made an announcement, and the announcement was that insecurity was an epidemic. Now, this particular person works primarily with women. And when you start to break these things down, you take a look at because you're worth it and the person that did that. And at a time where the voice of confidence was loud and clear, even if we didn't agree with everything, it was there. And you know what I remember about this? Because let's talk about, the idea of yes to the new beginning and healing. I think the shock for most people during that era, and I think it was around the same time, was the consequences that the National Organization of Women were getting ready to have because they didn't want to include gay women. And the pivotal moment in time was another outspoken short one-liner by Gloria Steinem giving a keynote right before March and saying, "I'm a lesbian." Now, why does that matter? Of course, she was not. But why does that matter? Because what we're talking about is a muscle that we have to remember we have. And don't let it get so atrophied that it's hard to raise the cup, right? So, how do we start this new beginning? What
0: Well,
1: does it look like?
0: yeah, I'm going to share some of my personal journey from over the last few months to illustrate what this can look like. And of course, it's different for everybody. We're talking about inclusion and how we need to come together and unite, but we're also acknowledging the differences that we have. And the goal is to have those differences be equal in value and acknowledgement, not all be the same. We're not all homogenous, right? So my shift into saying yes started back last September when a dear friend of mine and former student and former client told me that she was starting a choir for adults who just wanted to get together and sing with one another. Now, I had recently gone through a bit of a voice trauma, if you will, where for the second time in my life, I had been asked to leave a community choir because my voice was not quite good enough for their standards. And this is an interesting tie-in to the fact that I had to find my voice over the last 30 years, and that's been part of my healing journey, is to find my voice again, because it had been turned off when I was young by things like people saying to me, "You shouldn't be singing," right? That can be really impactful. So she said, "Would you and your husband like to come and join?" And before I could say no, the word yes came out of my mouth. Right. Before I could think about it, before I could come up with all the excuses and reasons not to do it, I said, "Yes, let's do this. Let's try this." Because in that moment, then I can start to heal whatever wound still exists by being told by other people that I shouldn't have a voice, right? I shouldn't sing. So that was September. And that was fabulous. And we went all the way through to December. Actually, we went all the way through to April. And I got better, by the way, at singing, which is a fantastic side effect. But then it was, what else can I do now? Now I'm in this energy of, ooh, I want to try something else. And I've always wanted to do archery. So for my daughter's birthday, I gifted her archery lessons, mother-daughter archery lessons. And we got into the archery club and we did archery for 9 weeks. And we learned all kinds of new things and found new muscles we didn't know we had as we were learning it. And it fires up our brains neurologically to do new things, releases chemicals and endorphins in our brains. We know this from the research that gives us that boost, that dopamine or that serotonin boost, and it makes us feel better because we're growing new cellular structures in our brain. But beyond that, it's that feeling of, this is new, this is exciting, I can do this. Now, if there are self-judgment wounds or self-esteem wounds, or you've got a really loud inner critic, when you start to do something new, all of that's going to get triggered. All of that's going to come up to the surface, right? You have the opportunity then in that moment to recognize that's what's happening and doing some work. So the next thing that happened for me is that I met somebody at a festival who has a gym here in Victoria, in Canada, where I live. I've never been a gym person. I don't like being on the floor. People think I should be a yoga person because I'm a healer. I'm not a yoga person. And I thought that my level of self-care was fairly high already. I put good food into my body. I make sure that I get out in the garden. I connect with people. I have all of my oils and unctions and potions and lotions and my plant medicines and my essential oils, and I work with them every single day. But what I realized in that moment when I got on the balance beam, he had a low balance beam there to see how my balance was, I wasn't balanced.
1: Wow.
0: And I could feel my body say, now, this is the next thing. You need to say yes to this. And they'd had a free assessment. So I said, okay, sure. I put my name down. And then I kind of forgot about it, as we do, until I got a text that said, hey, it's Clara here at the gym, and come on in for your free assessment. And you better believe that every single one of those, judgments and oh my gosh, and no, I'm going to look silly and I don't look good in those tight gym shorts. And what if I'm not good enough to do this? What if I don't get it right the first session? What if I look silly or foolish? Like, I've done one aerobics class in my entire life, and it was in the 80s. And so I don't know, you remember what the suits were that the women wore in those aerobics
1: Oh
0: classes
1: my
0: in the
1: gosh.
0: 80s? Yeah, I didn't wear one of those, and I couldn't follow, and I stayed in the back, and I just giggled the whole time, and they asked me not to come back.
1: Yeah, no, nobody could do that but Olivia Newton-John. Hello, right? Okay.
0: And the
1: That's
0: 20-minute
1: Olivia
0: workout
1: Newton-John.
0: girls.
1: Yeah, that's her.
0: But here's the thing. I had already set in motion these shifts, these opportunities to have new experiences, to connect with new people, to put myself out there, even if it was awkward, even if I didn't get it right the first time. I do have a perfectionist streak, just for me. I don't have a perfection streak for anybody else, just for myself. So, anyways, I went and I had the assessment. And oh my gosh, there were parts and places in my body that hurt that I knew were painful, but I didn't know how painful, because I had become so used to how my body is that I no longer was aware. And I also knew, and this is really important when you start to make these kinds of shifts, that my saying yes to working with somebody one-on-one to help me move through the way in which my body has held on to its traumas over my lifetime was going to be hard work. And I don't use the word hard very often, but it is hard work, because as we work with our bodies and we start releasing where that cellular memory is being held of that trauma, the trauma surfaces. And the first time I was with her after the assessment, the next time I went in, we were releasing fascia, which, if you're not familiar with that, it's a lining between the skin and the muscle, and fascia is where trauma gets held. We were releasing fascia through pressure points, and the pain was so intense. It was worse than giving birth, because I didn't have the natural, build up to it. It was just a sudden sharp pain as my muscles released. And I cried because of the pain, but I also cried at an emotional level because I recognized what was happening. That crying was the release of some deep trauma that my body had been carrying for many, many years. And that this is important, because that's the moment where you're worth it. When I said to me, why am I doing this to myself? Because you're worth it. Now's the time.
1: What a great story. See, that's why you and I love doing shows together, because we have enough book knowledge to do book talk, right? We have enough of that.
0: Oh yeah. We can be
1: But
0: up here in our heads, no
1: we
0: problem.
1: could be, oh my gosh, I think we did one or two shows like that and then we walked away from it. But what we're talking about is because we have an epidemic right now, right? And if people think it doesn't show up, okay, so here, you're going to love this. And then you're going to share an exercise. I wore shorts playing table tennis last night for the first time ever. Since, well, not for the first time since I was 19 or something. I don't know. Several reasons. I grew up with horrific body image issues, right? I was always teased as a kid. I never looked like my two sisters. And then in COVID, I get two knee replacements. And what do you think my knees look like with that scar, right? So I made up this story. But I looked at this show. Now, I play at a club where I got to give him a lecture on what air conditioning really is. So that's another show. And by the way, I left early because I couldn't even breathe in there. But I put them on. And they weren't big floppy. They were kind of snug, right? Now, I will say I did compensate. I wore an oversized shirt because I'm still me. Hello. And it's a work in progress.
0: Right.
1: But that child part of me that was abused physically in Catholic boarding school had to heal. And if you don't think putting on those shorts and walking in there, scar, yeah, I got a 10-inch scar on each knee. If you don't think for 1 minute walking in there and doing that was a healing moment, you're going to demonstrate to us why it was, but what we can do, that childlike nature of who we are.
0: And I love our parallels, Pat, because as we were planning for this show and we were chatting, we found ourselves in a very similar place of taking that level of self-care to the next level, like really getting deep in the body. Because this body is so magnificent and so beautiful, and it's the only one we get in this life. So take care of it, for goodness sakes. You don't have to inevitably become decrepit as you age. I sure as hell, so, pardon me, heck, I'm not going to do that. So I'm taking it to the next level. But your story about your shorts is so perfect. That's the exact experience I had last week when I went out and got myself a pair of tight little culotte thingies, you know, the things that people wear to the gym. I don't have
1: Oh,
0: that in my wardrobe. But I got a
1: Oh.
0: black pair. They're super tight, show off my booty, which is, you know, it's a good size. And when I walked down the street, I know that nobody's looking at me. I know no one cares what I'm wearing. That's the 90-10 rule that I have. You know, 90% of the time, no one actually cares what you're doing, what you're thinking. That's a whole you thing. We did a whole show on that, the one on
1: Yeah.
0: judgment, right? But what I noticed is that I actually felt good. I found myself walking taller. Like, hey, I got these tight little things on and I'm okay. This is all right. I'm not feeling too self-conscious. So there we are having this a similar parallel experience. But yes, it does come back to those early childhood messagings that we received that we carry with us unconsciously until we become conscious of them. And to your point of it was this one thing. I just put on a pair of shorts. There's that ripple effect. That is a healing moment. This is why we say radical change with ease. It doesn't have to be a great big huge production. It can be one thing a day that you challenge yourself on.
1: Yeah.
0: So I'm going to take you through this exercise that
1: Thank
0: I
1: you.
0: call childlike alibi. All right. And so again, just let yourself soften. Close your eyes or keep them open. That's entirely up to you, but just soften. I want you to think of one thing you loved doing when you were 10 years old. 10 is a significant time in our lives. That's why we cho choose that number. So, inviting you to think of one thing that you loved to do when you were 10 years old. Were you climbing trees or drawing, dancing in the living room with no worries, singing loudly? Your inner child is waiting for you to bring that energy back to your adult self. Right now, give yourself an unconditional joy alibi. I invite you to commit to doing one small thing this week, completely badly, entirely off key, or totally imperfectly, simply because it will make your soul smile. All right. Your
1: Yeah.
0: worth, this is the messaging of this exercise. Your worth is not tied to your performance. Notice where in your body that awareness lands. For me, I feel it right here. I feel it right in the center of my chest. It's like, whoa, wait a minute. That means I don't have to be perfect.
1: I got it in my back.
0: Yeah, that's another great place. That's often where it ends up. Yeah.
1: Look, you know how important this is? And I want to talk to every one of you listening, women and men. But here's what I want to say. Megan couldn't be clearer that this is progress and not perfection. Why am I saying that? Okay, true confessions. It shows up. Now, I did show up in the shorts, my Costco shorts. I did show up. And I played. And I played a guy that I have played. We have a running joke of the day I beat him. And we played, and I beat him the first two games. But then he got annoyed that I was taking too much time and resting. I was resting. Now, Linda says, I should have just said to him, dude, do you know how old I am? But then I said to her, yeah, I should have told him I was blah, blah, blah. And she says, you're not that age. Where the hell did you get that age from? I said, well, how old am I? I'm telling you, it's not in my brain. But you know what I didn't do? This is why I want to say progress, Megan, just like with you. And I think what you refer to is you bought a skirt. Aren't they called skirt, those little dress things, something
0: Oh,
1: like that?
0: no, not a skirt. No, these are why I don't know, I have a blockage because I guess I haven't worn them for a while. They're like
1: Here.
0: leggings. They're leggings. That's the
1: Oh,
0: word.
1: they're leggings. Oh, yeah. No,
0: Leggings. The,
1: I can't do the
0: yeah.
1: leggings yet.
0: The
1: Okay, the shorts are
0: tight
1: sure. Yeah,
0: leggings.
1: yeah, yeah.
0: Yeah.
1: Linda's the legging chick. Linda's got great legs, so she can do leggings. But here's what happened to me. I stopped him and I went and got drink. It was 90 in there. But then he kept pressuring me. He kept starting without waiting for me. And so here's the insecurity that I want people to be aware of and how to find the courage to say, because I'm worth it to everything. What I didn't do is stopped him. I had beat him two games and I was getting ready to win the match.

0: whether it's other people, lack of support for her, whether or not she has the courage to walk off like she did, whether it's her being on the ground on a court, being surrounded by three players, one with a fist in her neck and the other one. The best part of that Caitlin Clark thing is when she tried to get up and kicked somebody out of the way. Why? Because sometimes, Megan, we have to do that. And I don't mean physically harm somebody, but we have to take a stand and go to the next level. So what did we learn? Today we learned about self-esteem from you. We're going to take a short break. When we come back, we're going to talk about why what I just explained, why what you just explained, we had to crack open cells in our body to heal them. You get it? We literally did. Now, I couldn't do it in the moment. I just didn't have the tools. I didn't have you with me because, honey, look, if you'd have been there with me, you'd have called me over. You'd have called a timeout and said, what the are you doing? Right?
1: I may have.
0: But I was ready for the show today. Mm-hmm. So when we come back, we're going to talk about what the cells' jobs are in our body. What did they remember? Are they for us or are they against us? But before we go to break, how do people work with you? How do they find out, you know, how to reach you? What's the best way for them to do that?
1: Well, a great place to start would be at my website, which is meganedge.ca. There's all kinds of resources on there. My blog is on there. Our radio show is on there. There's also links then to my YouTube channel where there's lots of great resources and ways that you can learn about the way that I do my work. And then if it feels like a yes, this is the woman who I want to work with, then you can send me an email. You can book through the website. You can also find me on, let's see, where am I? I'm on LinkedIn. I'm on Substack now. You can find me on Facebook, Instagram, pretty much too many places. And we can do this work in person if you happen to be in my beautiful part of the world, or you can do it from anywhere in the world.
0: And thank you to Zoom and COVID for really allowing us to do that. Let's take our 30-second break. That's it. When we come back, the haunting and the daunting cellular memory, why Megan Edge is the one to help you reprogram them. We'll be right back.
1: Hello, beautiful. 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
1: Wonderful, and welcome back, everybody. So just before the break, Pat was sharing with you that we were going to talk a little bit more about our cells, which might seem like an odd topic when we're looking at trauma and healing, unless you understand the way in which trauma impacts us in our bodies. And this is part of our conversation about being worth it, right? Understanding and recognizing the relationship that you have with this magnificent body that carries you through your life. Trauma, if not released on or near the moment of its happening, stays with us. And I'm going to share something kind of radical with you. Not kind of. I'm going to share something radical with you. This is a radical belief that I have. The aches and pains that you experience as you age are not

0: a natural part of the aging process. They are an accumulation of traumatic events, both emotional and physical and spiritual, that you have experienced in your body that are currently unresolved, unhealed, and your beautiful, precious body is holding them for you until you are ready, willing, and able to do the work. That's a bold statement because everything in our world, in our culture, tells us that it's just age. You're just getting old, honey. That's what it is. Happens to everyone, but it doesn't happen to everyone. Jackrabbit Johansson is a man who was a mentor of mine when I was a young girl. Not that I ever met him. He was much older than I was, and he didn't live anywhere near me, but he was pivotal for me because at 104, 103, or however old it was, he was still cross-country skiing every day of the winter. Every day. There are so many examples of people who defy what we consider to be that natural aging process. And we understand this. There's lots of research being done about this, the blue zones and all of that. It's not rocket science to figure out how to do it. Right? But if you've lived your whole life with a certain set of beliefs, not only about what it means to age as a woman or as a man, but beliefs about yourself and what your worth is, and whether or not you can actually make time in your day to do something to take care of yourself. If you've got limiting self-beliefs around that and your body's holding on to that trauma, it's going to show up. It basically what's happening is the pain that you're feeling, the discomfort, is your body trying to communicate with you that, hey, there's something over here. You know, this chronic frozen shoulder we've had for 12 years, something is here that needs a different kind of approach than putting Voltran on it or taking opioids to manage the pain. The pain is a signal. Those signals are in your cells. What happens when you release that is that your body softens. And what it does is it softens into its strength. Right? You could be the strongest person on the planet, but if you are not softening into your strength, that strength can only carry you so far.
1: Yeah. Sidebar, Serena Williams played at Wimbledon. She lost. And I have a theory about why she lost. It may not be true. But here she was, excited to play. And from the minute that they allowed her to play on an exemption card, she got beaten down by pretty much every press docket player. Everything from her taking GLP-1, and she played and she lost and she injured herself. Now, I'm not working with her. I don't know for sure, but I've been her. And I know that the mental, was going to say something, the mental angst that one goes through when you're in the spotlight and you look around and you think, wow, I wonder. Why aren't people supporting me? She doesn't have her dad. Why aren't we being supported? And the agony on her face that I saw wasn't from losing a game. It was from losing a fight that she had never lost in her life. And that's the public. And to your point, that's a cellular hurt issue. That's a hurting that goes on with you. So what do we do about that? What do we do about that backlash when we choose ourselves? Because guess what? She did that. And I am waiting for Caitlin Clark to choose herself. I'm waiting for her to do it. We have seen so many people not do it, and so many people that have, but we just don't know the difference, do we?
0: Yes, and this is where it becomes, it's not just about you, right? When you say yes to yourself and you choose actions that support a different kind of relationship that you have with yourself, positive changes, you do become a new kind of a person. And this is something that's really important to talk about. As we look at, okay, it was so good. I've said yes, and I'm doing all these really cool things, and I'm looking after my body in different ways that I've never done before, and I'm feeling really good about these changes. That ripple effect I talked about earlier, that goes out to the people around you. And wouldn't it be fantastic, like you're saying, Pat, if everybody could be supportive, say, this is great, I love what you're doing. Or if you're having an off moment, or you've got that trauma at that cellular level of the betrayal or whatever it is, that in that moment there's somebody there to pick you up and say, it's okay, I've got you, right? What can happen is that some of the people around you don't like these changes in you.
1: Nope.
0: They don't like that you're becoming somebody they don't recognize. It makes them feel uncomfortable. Now, let's be clear, that discomfort is theirs. Because your well-being, you're saying yes to your well-being, you're saying, yes, I'm worth it, and I'm going to make these changes and these commitments to myself that are non-negotiable, triggers something in them.
1: Sorry about that. That was my alarm going off because I got triggered by what you just said.
0: Okay.
1: The bottom line is, each and every one of us has a spot that requires healing. Today, we're taking one topic, one. We're not taking, look, I got a pizza in front of me. I'm only having two slices today, right? But these are pivotal. This is a conversation that points to an epidemic that we are not talking about now. We're not having this conversation. And I'm not here to criticize that. I'm Annie Lennox in her song Why. See, and I, Megan, you and I are asking ourselves, why? Why are we like this? Why are you? And what can you do? That's what you shared today. Day. This isn't about blame or shame, but it's about helping people take a step that could literally change the trajectory of their lives.
0: Yes, and in some situations, save their lives. Think about that for a moment. Saying yes to yourself and then doing a thing that reflects that yes to yourself changes the chemistry in your body. Literally, it changes the chemistry in your body. But when we don't have the support of the people around us, when we make these changes, and I'm sure that many of the listeners have gone through this, especially if let's talk about addiction just for a quick second. Once you leave that addiction behind, whether it's alcohol or drugs, you're also leaving behind an entire culture and a community of people who shared that experience with you. And when you say no to that, and you come into your own strength around that, you lose people. You lose people. My former husband, as we were trying to figure out our marriage and our relationship, at one point he said to me, "You're not the woman I married." This was 20 years later. I said, "Yeah, thank goodness I'm not the woman you married." I mean, she was a great woman. I loved her. She was fantastic. But evolution is part of the program here. Evolution is part of the program. We come here to evolve. I'm not the same woman I was at 27. At 57, I'm a very different person. There's lots of things that are similar and the same, but I've done a lot of work and I've done a lot of growth and a lot of changing over the years. And I'm not that 27-year-old woman who got married to him. I'm not the 33-year-old who had her first daughter, or the 36-year-old who had her second daughter, or the 35-year-old who had a miscarriage and nearly died. I'm not that same woman anymore because I'm saying, yes, this change can happen, but what Or that is not, it can happen. This change is required for evolution. And in my experience, each time I have taken that evolutionary step to say something different or to do something new, I've lost people. And
1: Oh,
0: that's
1: yeah.
0: painful. There's
1: Yeah.
0: pain in that. There's grief in that. And so when you step forward and say, yes, I'm worth it, and I'm going to do these things, and I'm going to make these changes, be prepared that some people are not going to love that.
1: Yeah.
0: Some people will leave your life because of it.
1: Megan, it's a hero's journey. I really need to say this. It's a hero's journey, and I'll tell you why. You know, I'm always amazed that I was able to take the recovery journey I did. You want to know why? What's wrong with you? Why aren't you going to have a drink? I mean, you know, just have one. And then friends that look and you say, oh, you're not our friend anymore. Why? Because I'm not dropped down dead in the street drunk. We're not friends anymore. Well, of course we're not, because I don't want to be that person. But we do change. But I really need to point out, I didn't do it alone. Mm-hmm. And what you're offering people is a handout to get a lift up.
0: Mm-hmm.
1: Sometimes you need a lift up. You may be hit, fell down on your bum, not quite sure why you can't get up, but you need a hand up to get up. And what we're talking about is a body of work you've done. And part of that is it shows up in the Healing Hearts Oracle cards you created. See, you're not just talking, you've done some things.
0: Mm-hmm.
1: And you're actually going to pull a card today, aren't you?
0: I am going to pull a card today. Yes. Yes, I am. Should we move into that before we do the boundary anchor? What do you think?
1: I think you should do the boundary anchor,
0: so
1: and then we just bring it home with the mystery card.
0: Not one that we looked at beforehand.
1: Yes, that's what we mean. Yeah, like we didn't pull the card and do the whole show around the card.
0: That's how powerful those cards are, however, but we'll get to that in a moment. I do want to share this exercise because it's key to this piece of the self-change, which is where other people are going to get their own triggering around their own self-worth and their own self-esteem and what they're willing to do to look after themselves. And they will try to bring you back to the person that they knew you as, because that's where they're comfortable. All right. So that's a boundary issue. So this is the boundary exercise. So what I would like to do is to invite you to think of somebody in your life who reacts with irritation, guilt, or passive aggression when you choose to say no or to put yourself first. Just let that person, or it could be more than one, just let them pop into your mind. Now imagine them standing in front of you. Place your hand firmly over your solar plexus. This is your seat of personal power. Breathe deeply and hold. And feel the strength building into your solar plexus. And now silently say to them, or say to them, I love you, but I'm no longer available to shrink so that you can feel comfortable. I'm allowed to evolve. Feel that. And now notice how anchoring in your core, when you say that, prevents you from absorbing their discomfort. Because it's theirs, it's not yours. And then take a deep breath and release it. And just notice, right? This is a lot of the work that I do, Pat, is about inviting people to observe rather than fall into what they're feeling, right? To move into the observer role. Because when we can observe what's happening to us, we can have a communication or a conversation with that instead of letting it run the show. All right. So we did pull a card, and the card that came up, and we did pull it intuitively, not intellectually.
1: Yes, yes.
0: Is this beautiful card called Heart Trap. And for those of you who are looking at the video, what you're seeing is a spider web covered in frost on the edge of a tree. And the message of the card is that you may feel trapped by love. It may seem impossible to move out of a relationship because of someone else's complexities. There are solutions. Take step towards well-being with others' help. And then I'll take it just a little bit deeper as we come to the top of the hour. I found this spiderweb heart on an old growth tree in a wooded area on Main Island in Canada. Most of the surrounding area had been logged many times, indicating old wounds on the land that have not healed. When I saw this web, I knew that it was for the Healing Hearts Oracle cards, and I thought I knew its message, but I was wrong. The web's message isn't about connecting and weaving our lives together. Instead, it is this. You can each feel helpless in love, whatever that relationship is. You are each capable of staying in relationships you know are no longer healthy for you. You stay for fear of safety or other people's judgments. You stay for what could have been. You stay for a love that once was. You stay because you're told you cannot leave. No one has the right to keep you where you no longer wish to be. Step out of entanglement and seek help. Help is critical in any time of transition. I'm always grateful to the people who crossed my path as I moved into my heart's journey. I couldn't have done it alone, and neither should you. Be safe and seek help.
1: Wow, that is powerful beyond words. Megan, one last thing. How may people reach out to you, work with you, all of the above? And you, those oracle cards you created, so I want to make sure people knows that.
0: Yes, okay. I did. I wrote the oracle cards. I wrote the books that go with them. It's a box set with the guidebook and all the ways to work with oracle cards, and then each card itself. And these are images of hearts that I found in nature as I was transitioning out of one of those kinds of relationships that I just shared in that. And it was because I was changing. And I was saying yes to new things. And I was evolving. And my partner at the time was not. And it was radical change. You can reach me through Transformation Talk Radio on my host page. You can also reach me through my YouTube channel, through Substack, through email, through my website, meganedge.ca. All of that information will be in the show notes. There's also a 20% off coupon for anybody who wishes to purchase their own copy.
1: Great.
0: Of the Heart's Journey Healing Hearts Oracle Cards.
1: Yeah. Thank you so much. And for those of you out there, maybe today is the day you put on those tights or you put on those shorts. Maybe this is your day to demonstrate you're worth it. Thank you all for tuning us in. We'll see you next time.
0: See you next time. Because
2: 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It begins the moment you choose to come home to yourself.

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1: G'day, Baz. What you been up to?
2: Helping to catch smugglers.
1: Pull the other one, mate.
2: Nah, seriously. The kids come home the other day with some story about a bloke stuffing live lizards into plastic tubes.
1: Oh.
2: So I go and take a squiz, and sure enough, there's this joker out in the scrub. Only this time he's got a big net, and he's trying to catch cockies.
1: So did you confront him?
2: You kidding? 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
1: The what?
2: The customs hotline. 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I gave him a description of the bloke and the number plate of his car.
1: So what happened?
2: Well, customs caught up with him at Perth Airport, trying to smuggle something like 200 native birds and animals out.
1: Mate, they're worth a fortune overseas.
2: Not this lot. This bloke's facing up to 10 years in jail.
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4: 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William Dunn is a recipient of the Australian Fire Service Medal. Mr. Dunn has been actively involved in the Rural Fire Service since joining the Talmalmo Rural Fire Brigade in the Holbrook District in 1950. He left the Talmalmo Brigade in 1985 and joined the Wagra Rural Fire Brigade, a brigade in which he was instrumental in forming. He has been tireless in his dedication to the Rural Fire Service, and he continues to give an outstanding commitment to the news service, to other volunteers, and to the community.
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I think what I liked about working with different people is the fact that everybody makes records differently. Jay Joyce makes records very, very differently the way Dan Huff does. Dan makes them different to Nathan Chapman. Stargate make them a different way. Everybody makes the records very differently. And what I was trying to do was find a place where their particular way of making records made sense for the particular song that we're working on and the way I wanted that song to sound. So I didn't set out for there to be eight different producers on all these different songs. I was sort of searching for synergy and a compatibility between some people, and I found it in a lot of people on certain songs. That's how the sort of record became what it was. I thought I would find one or two guys out of the exploration and then we'd go and make the whole album, but

0: 5 acres of turnips came from, I was on the road and I was in a hotel by myself, and I think I had been driving through the English countryside all day, which it just reminded me of home because England looks a lot like Kentucky, where I'm from. And I just started thinking about family and roots, and like, I know my mom used to say, you can't draw blood from a turnip. So I came up that line, and all I had was 5 acres of turnips and a melody. And I was flipping through my phone. I was like, hey, here's something. And both of them were like, what was that?
1: Yeah.
0: Oh my God, play it again. Yeah. So then I started playing it, and they just took off with it.
1: Yeah.
0: But it is about home, and it's about, you know, secrets and just, there is a dark side.
2: It's not like it's a time of day or a memento that reminds you of the person that's gone missing. It's always there.
3: We'd noticed a slight decline in his health. One of the diagnoses that had come through was that he may have early dementia.
2: It's hardest that we can't say goodbye, like have a funeral or give Pop what he deserved.
4: Not knowing where Mum is like living in darkness. We just continue to live in hope, really.
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7: 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G'day, this is Colin Buchanan. 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
1: Hi, this is Lee Kernighan here, and we're all heading for the mighty Tamworth Country Music Festival. It's on for 10 days, climaxing with the Country Music Awards of Australia. Hope to see you there.
2: Welcome to Euroa. Euroa is situated on Seven Creeks, a tributary of the Goulburn River. Seven Creeks has its headwaters in the Strathbogie Ranges southeast of Euroa. The headwaters comprise seven streams, hence the name. One of those streams is Faithful's Creek, named after the pastoral overlander William Faithful, who brought stock to the Euroa area in 1838. The area was known to overlanders by its having been explored by the New South Wales Surveyor General Major Thomas Mitchell in his Australia Felix expedition in 1836. In addition to William Faithful, two other pastoral enterprises were important in Euroa's beginnings. The Seven Creeks pastoral run of 28,300 hectares, 6 kilometres southeast of Euroa, was taken up by the Templeton Forlong family interests. Janet Templeton, née Forlong, and her sister-in-law Eliza Forlong imported Saxon sheep to Australia, and stock was overlanded from Goulburn to Seven Creeks in 1838. In 1851, William Forlong, Janet Templeton's nephew and Eliza's son, acquired the Seven Creeks Run. Their names are commemorated on a memorial as the persons who imported the first fine wool sheep to Victoria. The second pastoral pioneer was James Kirkland, the holder of the Euroa Pastoral Run from 1844 to 1851, which in time became the name of the town and the district, Euroa.
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now. 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

0: Well, thought about you, it just makes me think about where I grew up and the small town that I grew up in. And also, it sort of makes you put together this sort of bibliography of your life in your mind, you know, and this sort of photo album of your life in your mind. And it also alludes to where you sort of leaves it open to where you're going to go in the future. So I think there's a bit of remembrance in it, but there's also a bit of foresight in it as well. And those songs are hard to find when they can strike you emotionally that way. And another thing about this song is it's really hard charging when it gets to the choruses, and it's just really anthemic, and it sounds like a big up.
1: Are you aware of any challenges a truck driver faces when on the road?
2: No, not really.
1: Okay, Sam, can you see anyone in your mirrors?
3: No, I can't.
1: Can you see anyone in front of the truck?
2: No, I can't see anyone.
1: So you're feeling confident you would be all clear for driving?
2: Yep, good to go.
1: Okay, let's take a walk.
3: Oh, no way.
2: Oh, wow.
3: That is insane.
2: I was 100% sure that there was no one there.
4: I checked my mirrors and there was no one.
5: 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So take care and be truck aware.
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0: Lee Kernaghan and I have often spoken about recording a duet together. I recorded a song on an album of his a while ago, and I spoke to Lee and I said, mate, you know, would you mind repaying the favour? And he said, yeah, of course, I'd love to. What did you have in mind? And I said, well, Stan Costa was one of my heroes. He wrote 71 songs for Slim Dusty. He was a bush balladeer. He was a legend, and I loved him. I looked up to him when I was, you know, as a young bloke. And I said, well, I always sort of like to put a couple of drinking songs on an album, surprise.
1: It's 8:30.
0: And I said, what about Three Rivers Hotel? He said, mate,
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0: 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If you're driving near a school right now, slow down. How fast are you going now?
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But when his drinking, lusting, and his hunger for power became known to more and more people, the demands to do something about this outrageous man

0: those Russians.
1: Good morning. You're listening to Mid-Mornings with Sean Eisen, and I hope you are going to enjoy my company for the next couple of hours. To start the show off there today, we had Boney M. with Rasputin. Very interesting story, of course. Rasputin is the lover of the Russian queen, apparently. This is Captain and Tennille with Love Will Keep Us Together.

And that's Captain and Tennille with Love Will Keep Us Together. Coming up now are the Commodores with Once, Twice, Three Times a Lady.

That's the man, David Bowie. Bit of a strange one, isn't he, David Bowie? But he's managed to have a hit in just about every single decade. This track now is Don Henley with The Boys of Summer.

Don Henley, The Boys of Summer. This track now is one of my favourites. It's by Duran Duran. It's called Ordinary World. Isn't it?

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5: The office of the Police Commissioner of Midland City.
6: This is the Commissioner.
7: What? Where? Hold on.
6: Miss Hilfinger?
8: Yes, I am.
6: Quickly, we must summon the Winged Warrior.
8: Okay, what's happening?
6: Well, the Albanian elections are coming up. The Cubs may be moving to Peoria. Butter is at an all-time
8: Commissioner.
6: High. Sandals are out, sneakers are in, my war wound's starting to hurt
8: Commissioner.
6: Again.
8: Commissioner!
6: Yes, I am.
8: Why do you need the Winged Warrior?
6: Oh, boy, I don't know.
8: Force yourself.
6: Well, for one thing, he works cheap. I suppose that's one reason.
8: What do you want me to say to him?
6: Say unto him,
8: yes.
6: Go and crush with one blow from your mighty furred. That's not right, is it?
8: No, it isn't.
6: How about Clyde?
8: No.
6: Foot?
8: Forget foot. How about fist?
6: All right, try fist first.
8: Fine.
6: Then, if fist doesn't fit, try furred.
8: Right.
6: Right. Though furred sounds funny.
8: Commissioner.
6: Phony, too.
8: Commissioner.
6: Phony, funny, furred.
8: Okay, I'll be right in.
6: Phony, funny, furred. Funny, funny, furred. Phony, funny. Ah, thank you, Miss Helfinger. I needed that.
9: You're okay?
6: Yes.
9: Then do you want to tell me who the Winged Warrior should go and crush?
6: Now it's coming back to me.
9: Good.
6: Tell the Winged Warrior to go and crush with one blow from his mighty
9: fist.
6: I still think furred sounds
9: all awful. Right. Who do you want crushed?
6: Tell him to crush the Hummer.
9: The Hummer?
6: Yes, the Hummer. That's H-U-M-M.
9: Where can he be found?
6: Well, he usually works in the summer.
9: What do you want me to...
6: The Hummer in the summer.
9: Hold it.
6: The Summer in the Hummer. The Hummer in the summer. The Hummer is the summer in... Thank you.
9: You really needed that.
5: Well, a new villain lurks on the Winged Warrior's horizon. The Hummer. Will this caper be fought on land, sea, or in the air? If the Hummer has a boat, this could well be a hum dinghy.

And that was The Fine Young Cannibals, She Drives Me Crazy. And we'll catch up with the further adventures of Chicken Man in next week. This is Genghis Khan with Moscow.

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0: And I hope you're enjoying the show as much as I am bringing it to you. This is Jim Diamond with I Should Have Known Better.

That's Jim Diamond, and this track coming up now is by Judd Strunk. Very interesting name, called Daisy A Day.

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1: It's Daisy O'Day. And here's, I think this is actually Peter, the morning show presenter's favourite song. This is Lolly Stott with Chirpy Chirpy Cheep Cheep.

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0: 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It's coming again, the Newcastle Jazz Festival. We're jazzing at the Jockey Club again this year from Friday the 29th to Sunday the 31st of August. 45 bands and 70 great hours of music. 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Public transport available to the gate from Newcastle City. 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